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1: I've always loved that. It goes along like Billy O. You got Murray McKechnie there cracking away on his trombone, Gus Bivoner on the clarinet, and those of you with the ear to the trombone section will have heard Cy Zentner leading that section. Knockout. A fantastic Count Basie Orchestra and Kid from Red Bank, because of course the Count was the Kid from Red Bank. He was born 21st of August 1904 in Red Bank, New Jersey. Teresa Brewer, you don't hear her very often, do you? With the Mercer Ellington Big Band. Mercer, of course, being Duke Ellington's son.
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1: Donald Trump has downplayed the Iran conflict, saying Tehran is seeking a deal, while also warning military action will escalate if negotiations fail. In the UK, Pat McFadden warned the war could drive up energy costs and lead to rising unemployment later this year. Scientists have developed an at-home test which can predict a person's risk of Alzheimer's disease. They say the home testing could identify people at highest risk or who are showing early symptoms, so they can be prioritised for further testing and support. Anne Corbett led the study.
2: If we know that someone shows quite a high risk of likely Alzheimer's disease, then we can ensure that they are brought into the clinic, they go down a proper diagnostic assessment, and they get the support and treatment that they need.
1: Israel has carried out its first strike on Beirut's southern suburbs since a ceasefire with Hezbollah was announced last month. The attack reportedly targeted a commander in Hezbollah's Radwan force. And the biggest hits from the rock band Queen will be played during an immersive tribute show at the National Space Centre in Leicester on May the 29th. From Radio News Hub, I'm Johnny Holmes.
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1: Mostly dry tonight with variable cloud, with a chance of frost in the east. Showers may continue in the west, with rain in northern Scotland. Lows of 6 degrees.
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1: All sorts on the show, but mainly progressive rock, Celtic rock, classic rock, funk rock, jazz funk, jazz fusion, acid jazz, modern jazz, music, some of which has intricate time signatures and generally leaps about all over the place.
0: Dave Soudan, The Eclectic Mix, Sunday afternoons from 5 till 7 on HWD Hospital Radio.

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1: A British crew member with suspected hantavirus has been medically evacuated from the cruise ship linked to the outbreak. Holly Hughes has more.
2: The crew member, along with a Dutch colleague and another passenger, were taken from the Dutch-flagged cruise ship for onward travel to the Netherlands. The evacuation means the ship can now continue on its three-day journey to the Canary Islands after Spanish authorities gave permission for the boat to dock.
1: An outbreak of hepatitis A in a seaside town has led a health body to ask parents to be vigilant with their children's hand washing. Public Health Wales said it was looking into a small number of hepatitis A cases in Barry, South Wales. A campaigner has lost a High Court bid to bring a challenge against a decision to grant planning permission for several music festivals at Brockwell Park. The park in Lambeth, South London, attracts hundreds of thousands of people to festivals including Field Day and Mighty Hoopla. And Arsenal supporters booking hotel rooms for the Champions League final in Hungary are facing fees more than 18 times higher than normal. From Radio News Hub, I'm Johnny Holmes.
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1: Mostly dry tonight with variable cloud, with a chance of frost in the east. Showers may continue in the west, with rain in northern Scotland, lows of 6 degrees.
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Word on Health, keeping you informed about the issues that matter to your health 52 weeks of the year. And remember, always consult a qualified health professional about any concerns relating to your own health and well-being.

0: downplayed the Iran conflict, saying Tehran is seeking a deal, while also warning military action will escalate if negotiations fail. In the UK, Pat McFadden warned the war could drive up energy costs and lead to rising unemployment later this year. Scientists have developed an at-home test which can predict a person's risk of Alzheimer's disease. They say the home testing could identify people at highest risk or who are showing early symptoms, so they can be prioritised for further testing and support. Anne Corbett led the study.
1: If we know that someone shows quite a high risk of likely Alzheimer's disease, then we can ensure that they are brought into the clinic, they go down a proper diagnostic assessment, and they get the support and treatment that they need.
0: Israel has carried out its first strike on Beirut's southern suburbs since a ceasefire with Hezbollah was announced last month. The attack reportedly targeted a commander in Hezbollah's Radwan force. And the biggest hits from the rock band Queen will be played during an immersive tribute show at the National Space Centre in Leicester on May the 29th. From Radio News Hub, I'm Johnny Holmes.
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0: Mostly dry tonight with variable cloud, with a chance of frost in the east. Showers may continue in the west with rain in northern Scotland, lows of 6 degrees.
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1: Donald Trump has

0: So hello again and welcome to 2 hours of classic gold. Great music to play you and one or two of my guilty pleasures. Pretty distinctive too. Yep, the Trogs. The Swinging Blue Jeans and their Last Swing. Accept me for what I am. I think I share an enthusiasm for Dionne Warwick with one of my heroes, Tony Blackburn.
1: If you see me walking down the street,
0: Thursday afternoons from 4 with me, Peter Fairhead, on HWD Hospital Radio.

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1: A British crew member with suspected hantavirus has been medically evacuated from the cruise ship linked to the outbreak. Holly Hughes has more.
2: The crew member, along with a Dutch colleague and another passenger, were taken from the Dutch-flagged cruise ship for onward travel to the Netherlands. The evacuation means the ship can now continue on its three-day journey to the Canary Islands after Spanish authorities gave permission for the boat to dock.
1: An outbreak of hepatitis A in a seaside town has led a health body to ask parents to be vigilant with their children's hand washing. Public

0: Health Wales said it was looking into a small number of hepatitis A cases in Barry, South Wales. A campaigner has lost a High Court bid to bring a challenge against a decision to grant planning permission for several music festivals at Brockwell Park. The park in Lambeth, South London, attracts hundreds of thousands of people to festivals including Field Day and Mighty Hoopla. And Arsenal supporters booking hotel rooms for the Champions League final in Hungary are facing fees more than 18 times higher than normal. From Radio News Hub, I'm Johnny Holmes.
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0: Mostly dry tonight with variable cloud, with a chance of frost in the east. Showers may continue in the west, with rain in northern Scotland, lows of 6 degrees.
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1: Polls will soon be opening for local elections across the country. In England, thousands of council seats are being contested, as are some mayoral positions. Voters in Scotland and Wales are also voting for representatives in their national parliaments, Holyrood and the Senedd. Two people who were on board the cruise linked to a hantavirus outbreak are self-isolating after returning to the UK. The UK Health Security Agency say neither are reporting symptoms and that the risk to the public is very low. Eating ultra-processed foods can lead to an almost 20% higher risk of heart disease and a higher risk of death from it too. That's according to the European Society of Cardiology. Maria Laura Bonaccio is a nutritional epidemiologist.
2: It's not just junk food. It's all the food that is from industrial production. You cannot do that food in your kitchen. You don't have the ingredients to cook these foods.
1: And Arsenal will play holders Paris Saint-Germain in the Champions League final after the French side beat Bayern Munich 6-5 on aggregate last night. From Radio News Hub, I'm Frankie Hessein.
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3: Dry for most of us with some sunny spells, but some scattered showers across the northwest. Cooler in the north too, but slightly warmer than yesterday with a high of 16 degrees Celsius.
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0: 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Wake me up before you go. 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
1: Now then, how are we doing? It's Thursday already. Phil Towers here with your morning report. Lots to talk about today, including this.
2: It can be low fat, low salt, low sugar, but still have, for example, instead of sugar, you use artificial sweeteners. That, in some cases, is worse than sugar itself.
1: Yeah, we're going to be talking about the risks of ultra-processed food, especially on your heart. Experts say it's important to know just what ingredients are in what you're eating. And if you want to be extra safe, they say it's best to try and cook from scratch. Also today, some new research is out that I think is really interesting. Apparently a longing for nostalgia and experiences is changing how we're spending our money this year.
3: That could mean taking part in live-action role-playing events, going on a sleeper train experience with friends, or meeting up with strangers to tackle life admin sessions together.
1: Yeah, are we turning our back on the digital world? We'll also be talking about Japanese cooking. Have you ever given it a go? Not that difficult, apparently. Lots of interesting topics this morning, and of course, we're always interested in how the weather is looking too. Bit of a chilly one today when I got in the car first thing. Well, it's going to turn a little warmer today than it was yesterday. It's also going to be mostly dry and sunny for most of us. Maybe some spots of rain across western parts of the country in particular. Temperatures today, well, they should get up to around 16 degrees Celsius in London, 15 in Glasgow, Manchester and Cardiff, and 14 in Belfast. Okay then, let's get a check on the headlines, shall we? Frankie is in the newsroom this morning.
4: Polls will soon be opening for local elections

0: across the country. In England, thousands of council seats are being contested, as are some mayoral positions. Voters in Scotland and Wales are also voting for representatives in their national parliaments, Holyrood and the Senedd. Two people who were on board the cruise linked to a hantavirus outbreak are self-isolating after returning to the UK. The UK Health Security Agency say neither are reporting symptoms, but a number of their close contacts are also being offered support and isolating. They have stressed, though, that the risk to the public is very low. Donald Trump says Iran wants to make a deal to end the skirmish in the Middle East, but admits that if they don't, the bombing starts. It's after the US president paused a mission to reopen the Strait of Hormuz, saying great progress was being made in peace talks. Young people who are looked after by friends and wider family rather than their parents need better mental health support. That's according to a charity who say children in Kinship are struggling to get support they need. Sam Turner is from Kinship.
1: Children who have suffered unimaginable experiences and adversity and trauma in childhood, that sense of being able to understand who you are, get that kind of therapeutic support, that is so important. It is really critical, and particularly so for Kinship carers.
2: Thank you, Frankie. He'll be back with the sports roundup later on in the programme as well. Now, this is the bit of the show where normally I'd talk you through what's on the front pages of today's newspapers. Well, I've got a bit of an issue with that today. Elections are being held for the Scottish Parliament, the Senedd in Wales, as well as for 136 councils and six mayors in England. And what that means is that legally, we aren't allowed to talk to you about, well, pretty much anything to do with politics while the polls are open. Well, what I can tell you, however, the Daily Star, they are sensitively covering the story today about the cruise ship that's at the centre of the virus outbreak. Rat bug victims in UK is their headline, while the Sun also delicately go with Cruise Brits rat bug hell. A number of people who were on board have returned to the UK and they are now isolating. Also, the only other paper I can mention today is the Metro, whose headline is Operation Save Our Summer. They report on the hopes of disruption to travel being averted after talk of a potential peace deal in the Middle East. Lots of politics trending online, as you can imagine. Otherwise, discussion of last night's football, where we found out Arsenal will play Paris Saint-Germain in the Champions League final after they beat Bayern Munich on aggregates. So our first story today, cooking things from scratch, eating more slowly and not eating late at night. They're the pieces of advice a group of leading experts say are vital for heart patients in staying healthy. Well, they say clinics often don't understand the risks from what are known as ultra-processed foods on cardiovascular health. Andy Hoyle can tell us more.
3: The European Society of Cardiology say they've found eating ultra-processed foods, or UPFs, can lead to a 19% higher risk of heart disease and a significantly higher risk of death from it too. But what do we mean by UPFs? Maria Laura Bonaccio is a nutritional epidemiologist. She says it's often down to how many ingredients are in something.
4: People are worried about how much energy I take from this product, how much salt, how much sugar. That is good, I mean. But it's not sufficient, because the problem with UPF is this: it's not just junk food, it's all the food that, I mean, the 90% of this food come from supermarket, is from industrial production. You cannot do that food in your kitchen. You don't have the ingredients to cook these foods. So one of the things is to make people aware of this problem, that they should start to read the food content label, not only from a nutritional point of view, but also to understand how many ingredients that product has. Because it can be low fat, low salt, low sugar, but still have, for example, instead of sugar, you use artificial sweeteners that in some cases is worse than sugar itself. So we have to change the mind of people and say, okay, look at the nutrient content, but also how much this food has been processed, how many food additives this food brings to your table each day.
3: She says the sort of food we're talking about is often what's produced for convenience.
4: The point is not processing, is ultra processing, because the ultimate task of this food is not to provide nourishment, it's just to promote overconsumption and to be available every time at every hour in the lives of the people. You don't have to eat 24 hours a day, you have to eat 3 times a day, and people should get back to cook so they reduce automatically their exposure to this food, but also to have regular time meals. And don't eat at 10 in the night or 9 in the night, or, you know, snacking each time. You don't need to snack 5 times a day.
3: So the advice is to try and eat foods that have been processed as little as possible. And the best way to do this is by cooking from scratch where you can.
4: The first thing is to get back to the kitchen. So I suggest that if you have some, you know, leisure time, spare time, just invest this time in cooking. And also involve the children of the family, because in this way you teach them that real food exists. So they understand exactly that tomatoes are from a plant and not from the supermarket, for example, and that egg are from chicken, not from, you know, don't know where this food come from. Spend time teaching them how to cook. Also, traditional local recipe. There is, as I said, no need to be so exotic. You have your own food that's perfect, that is also sustainable, because if you use your own food, there is, you know, a reduction of some of resources. The second one is to look when they buy food at the number of ingredients. More than 5 is very likely that is UPF. So if you want yogurt in the morning, for example, just choose the plain yogurt option, which has just 2 ingredients, instead of the low fat fruit yogurt that has 15 ingredients. It's better in this case to have whole fat yogurt, but with 2 ingredients, not low fat with 15 ingredients, where you surely can find artificial sweetener to enhance flavor and so on.
3: The scientists involved in the study say they hope it'll help doctors recognize UPFs as a possible risk for their patients. So they advise them on how they can limit how many they eat.
2: Thank you very much, Andy. Yes, some really interesting advice there. Now, still to come this morning, experts say there's been a shift in how we're spending our money and we're now longing for nostalgia and experiences. Plus, on the red carpet with the stars of the new Mortal Kombat film.
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2: Welcome back. Now, it seems that some of us are turning our backs on the digital world. Some new research has found that many of us would rather experience things in the moment to balance out any time that's spent online. Well, I spoke with Natalia Lekmanova, who's a chief economist with the MasterCard Economics Institute. First, I asked her what they mean by in-person experiences.
9: As people spend more and more time in the digital world, they crave more human connection. They want to spend more of their leisure time and money on experiences that lean into inherently human qualities like authenticity, connection, and community. That could mean taking part in live-action role-playing events, going on a sleeper train experience with friends, or meeting up with strangers to tackle life admin sessions together. Ultimately, this isn't about turning away from technology, but finding a balance. People are making sure to make great use of AI to help them in their work and their everyday lives, But we found that they are prioritizing human connections and recommendations when it comes to experiences.
2: So Natalia, what does this new data show you?
9: The latest insights from Mastercard Economics Institute shows that people continue to allocate more of their discretionary spending, meaning spending on things that are non-essential, that are nice to have, on experiences rather than on material things. The share of spending on experiences, excluding travel, overtook discretionary retail spending over the last 12 months. We also found, through consumer research, that 9 in 10 Brits are happy to cut spending on things this year in order to take part in more experiences instead. And within experiences, people are again prioritizing offline activities to counterbalance the growing digital demands and screen time.
2: So this is really interesting. So what sort of trends is it that you're seeing then at the moment?
9: One of the key trends we've observed is so-called analog escapism. You may have seen live events where people are told to lock away their phones. This takes that even further. Here, people are consciously choosing to dive into unplugged experiences, like wine listening, bars, or events focused on still photography instead of smartphones. Or another big trend is communal coping. This is where people take part in experiences that acknowledge life's difficulties as a group, rather than tackling them on their own. This could be something like the Pints and Ponytails, viral events where dads meet up to have a drink and share joys and tribulations of parenthood while learning to style their daughter's hair. Finally, we've seen a real appetite to support local communities and businesses. 2 in 3 people say they would prioritize spending on experiences with a small or medium-sized local enterprise.
2: And finally, I can't speak to you about this, can I, Natalia, without asking what sort of experiences you enjoy?
9: Well, thanks for asking. I love live events. In about a month's time, I will be going to see Bad Bunny in concert in Madrid, and I'm very excited. And among the themes we covered in the report that particularly resonated with me was conscious connection, spending quality time with friends, such as walking around London all day, getting coffees, enjoying long lunches, while having meaningful conversations. And finally, indie everything, particularly when it comes to travel and discovering untouched destinations, would be another one of my favorites.
2: That was Natalia from Mastercard Economics Institute. What an interesting thing to think about is, you know, we're moving up, people are sort of almost rebelling a little bit, I suppose, against the online world and would rather spend more time offline. I think that's fascinating stuff. Now then, Frankie's back with a roundup of this morning's sports.
0: Champions League holders Paris Saint-Germain are through to the final once again after beating Bayern Munich 6-5 on aggregate in their second leg draw. There they'll meet Arsenal, who have a shot at their first UCL trophy, while PSG will want to retain it. Elsewhere, Manchester City are Women's Super League champions for the first time in a decade after Arsenal were held to a 1-1 draw at Brighton. City took back the title after 6 seasons of Chelsea's dominance in Andre Jeglertz's first season as head coach. In other football news, it's an all-English clash in the Europa League tonight as Aston Villa host Nottingham Forest. Forest take a slim 1-0 lead to Villa Park after the first leg. Head coach Vitor Pereira says he will give Morgan Gibbs-White as much time as possible to prove his fitness.
10: I see until tomorrow what if he's available or not.
0: And in boxing, Fabio Wardley says he's ready to go to the dark place again this weekend and insisted he will not flinch in the face of Daniel Dubois. It'll be the first defence of his WBO heavyweight title at Manchester's Co-op Live on Saturday night.
2: Now then, Japanese cuisine is often considered a tricky one for home chefs to master. But it turns out you don't need years of training or a trip to Tokyo to bring those flavours into your own kitchen. Well, Grace has been finding out more.
11: From umami-rich staples to surprisingly simple techniques, home cooks are discovering that Japanese cooking is actually less about perfection and more about simplicity. MasterChef winner Tim Anderson says just a few essential ingredients can transform your cooking.
12: I got 5 ingredients I want to recommend that everybody buys right off the bat because they're so essential. The first one is rice. short grain rice, Japanese rice, or in this case, this happens to be a Taiwanese short grain rice called Qishang, which I just happen to love. But yes, get yourself a Japanese short grain rice. You're going to want a Japanese all-purpose soy sauce. Kikkoman is a very good sort of industry standard balanced brand, but there are lots of others to try, so shop around. Miso, again, many, many kinds of miso. This is Clear Spring, also an excellent organic brand, which sources great stuff from Japan. Get a white one and a red one. They have different flavors if you're using different things. And you're going to need some mirin, and in particular, I want to recommend hon mirin, which means true mirin, and this is the mirin that's properly brewed and has a real lovely, rich, kind of sherry, honey-like aroma. So it's for sweetening, but it also adds flavor. Finally, dashi, a dashi powder in particular. You can make dashi from scratch, but this stuff is fantastic. Maybe not quite as good as the real thing, but this is what I use in almost all my home cooking, and it's not a cheat. It's perfectly acceptable.
11: Now you have your shopping list. The good thing is that many of these ingredients are now actually quite easy to find in supermarkets or online, making it simpler than ever to experiment with Japanese ingredients at home. And according to Chef Tim, those key ingredients can be used in other cuisines to enhance everything from roasted vegetables to pasta dishes, adding depth without complexity. So whether you're perfecting a miso soup or just looking to boost your weeknight dinner, a few Japanese staples might be the secret ingredient you didn't know you needed.
2: Thank you very much, Grace. Finally today, the stars of the latest film adaptation of one of the biggest video game franchises, Mortal Kombat 2, have been on the red carpet at London's IMAX. Liz Whittaker takes a look at what the actors had to say about the flick.
13: If beat-em-up gaming and eating popcorn are your vibe, then this film should do the trick. Following the 2021 film, this sequel focuses on defending Earth from total annihilation by the Outworld Emperor. Adeline Rudolph plays Kitana and was asked whether she'd play a goodie or a baddie.
14: Oh, gosh, it's so rewarding to play both, right? I mean, I love anything that even has an arc. So in that sense, it's fun to dive into a character that's, you know, quote-unquote baddie, but really it's about finding out why they are the way that they are and how they become, how they come out of that mindset into a new one.
15: Okay.
14: Listen, there is so much lore around Kitana. I feel like the strongest bond that I found in the game lore was Liu Kang and Kitana, and also I think the difference between the game lore and the movie is that Kitana finds out certain things through Liu Kang.
13: Tati Gabrielle is Jade and says she's got hooked on computer games since landing the role.
16: So I've become a gamer, I think, since my spout. Although, by the way, it was not intentional for me to be in so many video game adaptations. But yeah, since doing so, I have definitely become a gamer. My favorite game right now is Split Fiction. It's like a co-op game that I've been playing with my partner. That, and I mean, I love the Last of Us games. They're so special, and the story through them is so special.
13: And ex-model and actor Macaud Brooks plays Jax. He explains how he balances work.
17: I only do what I love. And so when you're doing something that you love, that devotion doesn't feel like work. It doesn't feel like a chore. It feels like you are leaning into who you are and your deeper purpose. And so if you have a mission, you always have time for a mission.
13: The film's out on Friday.
2: Thank you very much, Liz. You can't say we've not had something for everyone today, can you? Well, we'll be back with you bright and early for tomorrow's morning reports. But that is all for today, though. Whatever you're up to for the rest of the day, enjoy yourself. Take care. Bye-bye.

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1: Polls are now open for local elections across the country, with millions eligible to vote. In England, thousands of council seats are being contested, as are some mayoral positions. Voters in Scotland and Wales are also voting for representatives in their national parliaments. Two people who are on polls are open for local elections across the country. Voters in Scotland and Wales are voting for representatives in their national parliament. And in England, thousands of council seats are being contested, as are some mayoral positions. Two people are self-isolating in the UK after returning from a cruise ship linked to a suspected hantavirus outbreak. Phil Towers has more.
2: The UK Health Security Agency says they're offering support to those the two were in close contact with. They're also tracking down anyone who was on the same flight as the confirmed case, but stress that the risk to the public is very low. Yesterday, British man Martin Anstey was medically evacuated from the ship. His wife says it's been a traumatic few days, but he is doing better.
1: Israel struck Lebanon's capital for the first time since a ceasefire with the Hezbollah militant group came into effect last month. Health officials also say five people were killed in Israeli strikes on Gaza. And every child should have access to sport. That's the word from Sir Gareth Southgate, who says some families are struggling to afford it. From Radio News Hub, I'm Frankie Hersine.
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1: Dry for most of us, with some sunny spells, but some scattered showers across the northwest. Cooler in the north too, but slightly warmer than yesterday, with a high of 16 degrees Celsius.
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0: Dave Soudan, The Eclectic Mix, Sunday afternoons from 5 till 7 on HWD Hospital Radio.

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1: Polls are open for local elections across the country. In England, thousands of council seats are being contested, as are some mayoral positions. Voters in Scotland and Wales are also voting for representatives in their national parliaments. Two people who are on board the cruise linked to a hantavirus outbreak are self-isolating after returning to the UK. Phil Towers has more.
2: The UK Health Security Agency says neither of the two are reporting symptoms, but a number of their close contacts are also being offered support and are isolating. They're also looking to trace those who are on the same flight and stress that the risk to the public is very low. Meanwhile, British man Martin Anstey, who was medically evacuated from the ship yesterday, says that he is doing okay.
1: Oil company Shell have announced a huge surge in their profits thanks to the Iran war. They reported earnings of just under $7 billion, nearly 25% higher than a year ago. And airlines will be increasing their flight capacity for flights to Budapest to make room for Arsenal fans heading to the Champions League final. From Radio News Hub, I'm Frankie Hess.
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1: Dry for most of us with some sunny spells, but some scattered showers across the northwest. Cooler in the north too, but slightly warmer than yesterday with a high of 16 degrees Celsius.
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0: 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But here at HWD Hospital Radio, every Sunday morning, Mike Binns plays the songs chosen by you. 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
1: 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Well, she asked Basement Bill. 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
1: She's a perfect 10, but she wears a 12. Baby, keep a little 2 for me. She could be sweet 16, busting out of the seams. There's still love in the first degree.

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1: Polls are open for local elections across the country. Voters in Scotland and Wales are voting for representatives in their national parliament. And in England, thousands of council seats are being contested, as are some mayoral positions. British passengers on board the hantavirus-hit cruise ship will be asked to self-isolate for 45 days. Two people already are. Phil Towers has more.
2: The UK Health Security Agency says they're offering support to those the two were in close contact with. They're also tracking down anyone who was on the same flight as the confirmed case, but stress that the risk to the public is very low. Yesterday, British man Martin Anstey was medically evacuated from the ship. His wife says it's been a traumatic few days, but he is doing better.
1: Shell have reported a huge boost in their profits thanks to soaring oil prices resulting from the Iran war. They've announced underlying earnings of just under $7 billion, nearly a quarter higher than last year. And the King and Queen have held the first garden party of the season at Buckingham Palace, celebrating first responders. From Radio News Hub, I'm Frankie Hessein.
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1: Dry for most of us with sunny spells, but there will be some scattered showers across the northwest. Temperatures close to average in the south, but colder in the north, with a high of 16 degrees Celsius.
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dock of Tiger Bay, on the road to Mandalay, from Bombay.

0: Andy Lonsdale's not a doctor, but he might just be your cure for boredom. Andy's our What's On guru, and he's here every Monday night from 8.
1: Talking about the stuff that's on and about, not just locally, not just round Dewsbury, Heppenwick area, but also Huddersfield, and then kind of moving a bit out and about, doing Leeds, Bradford, Wakefield.
0: So if you fancy a walk, some culture at the theatre, or need something to occupy the kids, Andy's got some great ideas, all mixed in with more music variety.
1: Tea and biscuits are always available.
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thing I think I love you. 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
1: Polls are open for local elections across the country. In England, thousands of council seats are being contested, as are some mayoral positions. Voters in Scotland and Wales are also voting for representatives in their national parliaments. Two people who were on board the cruise linked to a hantavirus outbreak are self-isolating after returning to the UK. Phil Towers has more.
2: The UK Health Security Agency says neither of the two are reporting symptoms, but a number of their close contacts are also being offered support and are isolating. They're also looking to trace those who are on the same flight and stress that the risk to the public is very low. Meanwhile, British man Martin Anstey, who was medically evacuated from the ship yesterday, says that he is doing okay.
1: Oil company Shell have announced a surge in profits thanks to the Iran war. They reported earnings of just under $7 billion in the first 3 months of the year, nearly 25% higher than a year ago. And a number of train services across southern England have been disrupted due to a radio system fault. It's expected to last for the rest of the day. From Radio News Hub, I'm Frankie Hersine.
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1: Dry for most of us with sunny spells, but there will be some scattered showers across the northwest. Temperatures close to average in the south, but colder in the north, with a high of 16 degrees Celsius.
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0: 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Music that's generally contemporary in nature, and some of which I play myself in the church music group I'm in. 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
1: Millions of people are heading to the polls today. They're open for local elections across the country. In England, thousands of council seats are being contested, as are some mayoral positions. Voters in Scotland and Wales are also voting for representatives in their national parliaments. Next, British passengers on board a hantavirus-hit cruise ship will be asked to self-isolate in the UK for 45 days. Frankie Hairsine has more.
2: They are the words of a health official as two Britons who already returned from the vessel continue to isolate at home. The UK Health Security Agency say neither of the two are reporting symptoms, but a number of their close contacts are being offered support and isolating as well. They're also looking to trace those who are on a flight with a confirmed case and stress the risk to the public is very low.
1: And airlines will be increasing their flight capacity for flights to Budapest. It's to make room for Arsenal fans heading to the Champions League final. It's the Gunners' first appearance at this stage in 20 years. That's the latest from Radio News Hub. I'm Tanita Sims.
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1: It's dry for most of us, with sunny spells, but there will be scattered showers across the northwest. Temperatures close to average in the south, highs of 16 degrees Celsius.
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1: Champions League holders Paris Saint-Germain are through to the final once again after beating Bayern Munich 6-5 on aggregate in their second leg draw. There they'll meet Arsenal, who have a shot at their first UCL trophy, while PSG will want to retain it. Elsewhere, Manchester City are Women's Super League champions for the first time in a decade after Arsenal were held to a 1-1 draw at Brighton. City took back the title after six seasons of Chelsea's dominance in Andre Jeglertz's first season as head coach. In other football news, it's an all-English clash in the Europa League tonight as Aston Villa host Nottingham Forest. Forest take a slim 1-0 lead to Villa Park after the first leg. Head coach Vitor Pereira says he will give Morgan Gibbs-White as much time as possible to prove his fitness.
2: I see until tomorrow what if he's able or not.
1: And in boxing, Fabio Wardley says he's ready to go to the dark place again this weekend and insisted he will not flinch in the face of Daniel Dubois. It'll be the first defence of his WBO heavyweight title at Manchester's Co-op Live on Saturday night.
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1: Mining giant BHP has lost a bid to bring an appeal against the High Court's ruling that it can be held responsible for a deadly dam collapse in Brazil. Hundreds of thousands of Brazilians brought legal action against BHP Group after the collapse of the Fundão Dam in November 2015. The failure of the dam killed 19 people and sent more than 40 million cubic metres of toxic waste into the Doce River. Growth in the UK services sector rebounded last month, with business activity picking up. The S&P Global UK Services PMI survey showed a reading of 52.7 in April, up from the 50.5 the previous month. Any reading above 50 means the sector is growing. And the average claim paid by home insurers to households rose to a record £6,340 in the first quarter of this year, according to the Association of British Insurers. That figure is a 20% increase compared to the same period last year, and the highest since the ABI's records began in 2017. It said insurers paid out £846 million in property claims to households across the first quarter of 2026.
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0: Which Motown group released the hit song My Girl? Which soul label was home to artists like Otis Redding and Booker T and the MGs? And which singer recorded the classic soul album What's Going On in 1971? These are just some of the questions we'll be answering each Tuesday afternoon. Join Matthew Horsley for the history of soul and Motown, Tuesdays from 2 p.m.
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2: The biggest hits from the rock band Queen will be played during an immersive tribute show at the UK's largest planetarium. The event, titled Queen Heaven, will take place at the National Space Centre in Leicester on May the 29th. During the audiovisual planetarium experience, visitors will listen to the band's biggest songs on surround sound while watching a full dome visual show. Billie Eilish has said she's doing everything she can to suppress her Tourette syndrome. The singer-songwriter, who was 11 years old when she was diagnosed with Tourette's, told of how frustrating it can be when others do not understand the condition. Tourette syndrome causes involuntary sudden sounds or movements known as tics, which can be triggered by stress, excitement or tiredness, according to the NHS website. And Sir Mick Jagger has revealed how an impromptu encounter led to The Cure frontman Robert Smith collaborating with the Rolling Stones on their new album Foreign Tongues. The musician said he met Smith for the first time outside a studio in London, which he had attended to record vocals for the record.
1: HWD Hospital Radio. 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

0: 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On air and online 52 weeks of the year. Taking you behind the healthcare headlines, this is Word on Health. Around one in every 770 babies are born with hydrocephalus, which makes it uncommon but not rare. It's one of the more frequent neurological conditions requiring surgery in children. Awareness is considered to be insufficient, early recognition can be missed, and families report delayed diagnosis due to lack of knowledge. Victoria Glover is from Harry's Hydrocephalus Awareness Trust, otherwise known as Harry's HAT.
1: Hydrocephalus is a condition which is characterised by an abnormal buildup of fluid on the brain. When that fluid builds up inside the skull, that can cause pressure, and pressure on the brain for a prolonged period of time can cause brain damage and ultimately lifelong disability, unfortunately.
0: Do we know what causes it?
1: Hydrocephalus can be caused by so many different things. I think in the NHS they have maybe over a dozen ways of coding hydrocephalus based on the cause. For example, a bleed on the brain can cause hydrocephalus, a brain tumour. In my son's case, he has an arachnoid cyst in his brain, which caused a blockage and caused hydrocephalus. You can even get hydrocephalus if you've had a really bad head impact, you know, in a car accident or something like that. So there are so many different ways that you can get it. So it's not necessarily as straightforward as a standalone condition. I suppose you could class it as something that is caused by something else.
0: For those mums-to-be who are following all the health advice they're given during pregnancy, is there anything additionally they can do to prevent their newborn developing hydrocephalus?
1: You can't blame yourself if your child gets a diagnosis of hydrocephalus at all. It's one of those things, unfortunately. There are babies that are more likely to get it. For example, preterm babies, because they are more vulnerable to having bleeds on the brain. But no, there's no way that you can cause it as such, no.
0: Talk to me about the impact that hydrocephalus can have on the baby's development.
1: If you catch it early, then the child won't have any learning difficulties, hopefully. But if it isn't caught early, the more pressure, the more damage on the brain. Unfortunately, we tend to see the more impact it has on a child's development, issues with mobility and learning difficulty and various other comorbidities that exist alongside that. But then we also have children that we support within the charity who, for all intents and purposes, you might look at them and you might not know that they've had multiple brain surgeries throughout their life. So it really is a spectrum.
0: How do we catch it early?
1: One of the things that we're really passionate about is routine infant head measurements. If we routinely monitor head circumference in those babies in the community that don't have any risk factors that we know of to start with, if there is a sudden jump, that's a sign that maybe something needs looking at and for some further monitoring or referral to a specialist service. If your child's head is quite nicely following the chart as it should do, you've got no need to worry. And the majority of people listening to this will never have any need to worry. It's just that sudden jump. And that's why head measurement over time is important, because one measurement on its own doesn't really tell you anything at all.
0: And we should stress that these are routine, non-invasive head measurements that should be made by health professionals. I know from talking to you off microphone, you've taken this campaign all the way up to the UK government's health minister, who has been receptive. The mean average onset of hydrocephalus is at 4 months. How does the UK compare in terms of routinely measuring babies' heads with other countries?
1: Routinely, a child should get two measurements. One around the time of birth before they leave hospital, and that should be charted in your red book that you're given when your baby's born. And then again at around the 6 to 8 week check when you go to the GP, they should also measure the head with a paper tape measure, and again jot that down in your red book so that you've got a comparison between two numbers. That is it. Finland and Norway do 10 and 11 measurements respectively. America takes 8 measurements. France, I think, takes around 11. Germany takes 8. I mean, even the Republic of Ireland do 3, so that's 50% more than we're doing. We feel that if we were to have a measurement around 4 months, which is actually around the age that you would end up having your vaccinations, that hopefully we would catch the majority of them, we think. But it varies from baby to different baby, depending on their circumstances. And obviously those babies that are already identified as having risk factors would be monitored in a different way. But we're talking about those babies in the community that a mum or a dad has taken them home. They've got no idea that anything may be wrong. Those are the babies that we're sort of trying to target with this campaign.
0: My grateful thanks to Victoria Glover from Harry's HAT. 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

0: The UK Health Security Agency say neither of the two are reporting symptoms, but a number of their close contacts are being offered support and isolating as well. They're also looking to trace those who are on a flight with a confirmed case and stress the risk to the public is very low.
1: Next, a third person has been arrested in connection with an attempted arson attack at Finchley Reform Synagogue in North London. The 19-year-old man was arrested at an address in Portsmouth on suspicion of attempted arson as part of an investigation being led by the counter-terrorism police. And Saturday Night Live UK has received the green light for a second series. The British incarnation of the NBC sketch comedy show will return for 12 more episodes following its premiere in March. That's the latest from Radio News Hub. I'm Tanita Sims.
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1: It's dry for most of us with sunny spells, but there will be scattered showers across the northwest. Temperatures close to average in the south, highs of 16 degrees Celsius.

0: Mike Binns is here to stop your Saturday morning yawning with The Breakfast Show from 8 a.m. If you're looking for a bit of rest and recuperation, he'll tell you the best places to do that with his roundup of the weather around Europe and the world.
1: We'll tell you some of the best places to go.
0: There's the magnificent mid-morning mind masher.
1: Of course, you should have your pen and a bit of paper at the ready.
0: A teaser to get your brain ticking over. And it's all wrapped up in more music variety, including an instrumental interlude at 9:50. So start your day with the Saturday Breakfast Show from 8 a.m. on HWD Hospital Radio.

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1: British passengers on board the Hunter virus hit cruise ship will be asked to self-isolate for 45 days. Two people are already doing so after returning from the ship. Frankie Hersine has more.
2: The UK Health Security Agency are tracking down anyone who was on the same flight as a confirmed case, but stress the risk to the public is very low. Neither of those self-isolating are showing any symptoms. Yesterday, British man Martin Anstey was medically evacuated from the ship. His wife says it's been a traumatic few days, but he is doing better.
1: Next, a third person has been arrested in connection with an attempted

0: given the fan from her official coronation portrait to commemorate her historic crowning. Camilla opened Fan Museum's new monarchy exhibition in Greenwich. That's the latest from Radio News Hub. I'm Tanita Sims.
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0: It's a mostly dry evening with clear spells and a scattering of showers. A band of rain will move southeastwards across Scotland with lows of 7 degrees Celsius.
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1: The cruise ship at the centre of a hantavirus outbreak is heading towards the Canary Islands. Five cases have now been confirmed on board the MV Hondius. Two British nationals who disembarked the ship on the 24th of April in St Helena are now self-isolating in the UK. Dr. Tedros Adhanom Ghebreyesus from the World Health Organization is confident the outbreak can be contained.
2: We assess the risk to the people of the Canary Islands as low. All passengers have been asked to stay in their cabins, and anyone who shows symptoms will be isolated immediately.
1: Superdry founder James Holder's been jailed for 8 years for rape. The 54-year-old attacked a woman in her flat after a night out in May 2022. Donald Trump insists the war with Iran will be over quickly. It comes as Tehran says a proposal is still being considered. And millions of people are heading to the polls for local elections across the country. Polls close tonight at 10 o'clock. That's the latest from Radio News Hub. I'm David Hall.
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3: It'll be a mostly dry evening with clear spells and a scattering of showers. A band of rain will move southeastwards across Scotland and Northern Ireland, a low of 7 degrees Celsius.
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and welcome to 2 hours of Classic Gold with me, Peter Fairhead. Glad to have your company and hope you're going to enjoy the music together. I am a little bit vocally challenged, better off dancing in the street than I would be trying to make a speech at the moment. But hey, we'll get there, and the music is great, as usual, the best of the 50s, 60s and 70s.

0: but very sweet.
1: The Hippie Hippie Shade.
0: Swinging Blue Jeans in 1963, a hit into 1964, and the Hippie Hippie Shake. We're in the 70s now with David Bowie. We'll be finding out our featured years after we've been to, let's see, the Brill Building, when we get to the Jukebox Challenge.

0: And this was a turntable hit in the UK, written by Sonny Bono and produced by him, of course. Cher's last big hit in the US, turntable hit here, and You'd Better Sit Down, Kids. And if you were buying albums in 1967, you bought it on the album With Love, Cher. Time to go to the Brill Building with a spotlight on Ellie Greenwich and Jeff Barry.
1: Is she really going out with him?
2: Well, there she is. Let's ask her.
1: Betty, is that Jimmy's ring you're wearing?
2: Mm-hmm. Gee, it must be great riding with him.
1: Is he picking you up after school today?
2: Mm-mm.
1: By the way, where'd you meet him?

At the Brill Building with Ellie Greenwich and Jeff Barry, two great songwriters, two great hit makers. The power behind the throne. The Drifters now in 1965.

0: Taking you back across the Atlantic to our regular pub, the Disc Jockey and Jukebox, for our frequent challenge, where there is absolutely no price for getting an absolutely impossible set of questions right. The questions, as always, is, we got Landlord Tony to do the business.
1: Okay, ladies and gentlemen, all you pub quizzers, here's three songs. Can you tell us the titles, the artists, and the years they were hits?
2: Taking you back to the 1950s.

Well, as always, we say it's an impossible competition, but how did you do? Oh, excuse me, stops for a quick cough. Oh, dear. So, we asked you the impossible. We wanted all three. Who was singing? What was the song? And what was the year? We started off with Dickie Valentine and his version of the classic Mr. Sandman. It charted at the very end of 1954, but was mainly in the charts in 1955, one of several versions. On to the 60s and Herman's Hermits, Something's Happening, and that was a hit in 1968. And one of only a few chart entries, but what a chart entry. I've been playing that at parties ever since. Well, when I did, I've retired now. Tom Robinson Band, 2468 Motorway, and our final year, 1990.

round again for our classic hits from our three decades. Dean Martin and a song written for Rosemary Clooney in 1954. I think she had a hit too with Mambo Italiano, 1955. Stevie Wonder recognising the songwriting credits of Ron Miller and Orlando Murden. A standard for Ever After, for Once in My Life, from 1968 in the US, 1969 in the UK. And another party classic belying its number 14 chart height. In 1977, a wedding staple ever since. Brendan and Gimme Some.

0: strange song if you listen to the lyrics, but who does? 1968 with the Bee Gees. I've got to get a message to you. Great year for music if you were a teenager at the time. And what do you say we give something to Brenton Wood?
1: Yeah.

Wait a minute, bring you 2 hours of classic gold with the likes of Brendan Wood and Gimme Little Sign. End of the 1970s, two or three records about parenting. What do they write songs about? Bad parenting, too.

0: found American celebrity working with Linda Ronstadt. Multi-instrumentalist, singer, writer, producer, Andrew Gold. Our hit for you there was Lonely Boy.
1: All oldies of the time, all oldies, do you remember?
0: Our jukebox track for Mum takes us back to 1955, Al Hibbler.

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1: One of several versions of that tune in 1955, Al Hibbler and Unchained Melody. Now, if you're successful and you have a recording contract, you take the best musicians into the studio, yeah? Have a listen on this next track to the lead guitar work, which is superb, and it kicks off. Let's hit it for a great drummer.
2: 1, 2, 3 o'clock, 4 o'clock, rocked. 5, 6, 7 o'clock, 8 o'clock, rocked. 9, 10, 11 o'clock, 12 o'clock, rock, we're gonna rock.

Not sure if that was the original. I've got a better copy than that that goes back to the master tapes. I'll find it next time. More soul music taking us back to 1968 again. US hit only for Johnny Taylor. Are you-

Right turntable hit for you there. Who's making love? We won't go into the details of that one, will we? Couple more before the end of this hour. Another great hour follows. End in 1977. First up, Thin Lizzy, Dancing in the Moonlight.

Maybe bringing back some great memories, too. Dancing in the Moonlight with Thin and Lizzy in 1977. The big album that year was the album. ABBA, the album. We close this hour with One Man, One Woman, and I'll be back with The Bedrocks and another hour of great classic gold.

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1: Medical experts insist the hantavirus outbreak is not the start of a pandemic. Five cases on board MV Hondius have now been confirmed. Two British nationals who disembarked the ship at the end of April are now self-isolating in the UK. Dr. Maria van Kerkhove from the World Health Organization is confident things are under control.
2: There may be some coughing, there may be some aerosolizing procedures that may be done, and of course that's where we would require higher level care. So this is not COVID, this is not influenza. It spreads very, very differently. So there are different precautions that people are taking.
1: A man's been arrested for allegedly threatening Andrew Mountbatten Windsor near his new home on the Sandringham estate. Norfolk police say the former prince was out walking his dogs when he was confronted by a man who was sitting in a car. Millions of people are heading to the polls. They're open for local elections across the country. And the only way is Essex star Jake Hall has died in Spain at the age of 35. That's the latest from Radio News Hub. I'm David Hall.
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1: It'll be a mostly dry evening with clear spells and a scattering of showers. A band of rain will move southeastwards across Scotland and Northern Ireland, a low of 7 degrees Celsius.
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the other hit version of Obladi Oblada, the Lennon McCartney classic. Welcome to another hour of Classic Gold, one or two guilty pleasures too. And our featured years are 1977 and 1955, and as you heard there, 1968. With apologies, I am still a little bit vocally challenged. Not the familiar version, but we're still in 1968 with Dusty.

That was Don Cornell. Sounding a bit like an American Jimmy Young at the time, 1955, from Kismet. And we'll be off to Broadway again in the second half of this hour. And we'll be going to see, what is it? Oh, yes, the Pajama Game. But we have some stories for you before that.

else can you go from Don Cornell to Yes in 1977, making their debut on the UK charts with Wondrous Stories. Time for our Uncle Mac track, and if it puts you in mind of a cheery big old milkman and animated bottles of milk, probably a good reason. In the 1970s, this was used for a TV commercial.

Very famous pre-war band Jack Hilton and his orchestra and the Grasshoppers Dance from 1935. And as for that milk commercial, a very, very close friend of mine was one of two people who were auditioned in the end to play the milkman. And alas, my friend is the one that didn't get the part. But hey, better luck next time. Meanwhile, we go down the decades. Easy listening music to take us through the 50s, 60s, 70s, and a guilty pleasure, the 1980s.

Easy on Down the Decades with Eartha Kitt, Under the Bridges of Paris. Her last chart entry in the UK in 1955 until the 1980s. In fact, her only one. Sergio Mendes with A Little Help from My Friends, a little Beatle classic from 1968. O.C. Smith Together, 1977. And again, I think a one-hit wonder, Keith Marshall. And Only Crying, which was a lovely hit in the charts, 1981.

the failed follow-up to I Live for the Sun by Vanity Fair. I remember Summer Morning from 1968. And I told you the Yanks like that music, they like that style. Well, they did then anyway. And in 1970, it was in the US and Canadian charts. Speaking of the Yanks, 1955, a radio hit for Frank Sinatra, You, My Love.

Remember that one from 1955, but it was in the charts. Frank Sinatra and You My Love, if you remember.

0: jogging that one from the back of my memory from 1977. Naughty, naughty, naughty. Thank you, Mr. Punch. And that was Joy Sahni. Okay, the roar of the grease paint, the smell of the popcorn, the box in the corner, the TV screen, the film screen. And we start off with a Broadway show, Hernando's Hideaway. I think the show was The Pajama Game.
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1: My mission, to camply go where no hand has set foot, to explore new vistas, quash new monsters, and make space a safe place for the human race. 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

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That was Johnny Ray in the charts too. And the original theme from the film New York, New York, with Liza Minnelli. Big stars in the musical film, but yeah, didn't hold me, I'm afraid. Kenny Everett, never far away from a radio or a TV in the 1970s, there with Captain Kremen, Retribution, 1977. Ah, sadly missed.

0: Far from the TV and always on the radio in the 60s and early 70s, and ever since. That was Boy from 1968, when we had time for just one more hit from Esther and Abby O'Farim.
1: Darling, go home.

And home she went. Esther and Abby Ofarim, and Just One More Dance in 1968. Now, if you start having visions of brown bread or steep cobbled hills in, is it Shrewsbury? Somewhere down in the southwest, that's probably something to do with this. It's a souped-up classic. Well, a beautifully retuned classic. Roy Wood getting together to produce Annie Haslam and the album Annie in Wonderland. Going home.

That old Roy Wood knew what he was doing when it came to the production hand. Annie Haslam, formerly of Renaissance. I think it was, anyway. Going Home. Look out the album Annie in Wonderland. And it is time for the programme to go home, so I hope you've enjoyed our time together. And you'll join me at the same time next week for more of the similar. We seem to be making it through vocally, and that's the main thing. 1968, we got a jazz trumpeter who used to do well in the US, and he just about scraped into the UK charts in 68 with this one, Grazing in the Grass. It's Hugh Mazzucchelli, and I'll see you same time next week. Till then, stay safe.

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1: Health officials insist the hantavirus outbreak on board a Dutch ship is under control and not the start of a pandemic. Five cases have now been confirmed by the World Health Organization, but a warning more will follow. Dr. Abdiram Mahmood says the outbreak is being contained.
2: The ship is doing everything possible to take the public health measures, so the overall risk from our side is minimal. But we know that people have a long incubation period. So we have a clear guidance, and we'll get more details from the team on the ship. It's a low risk.
1: Superdry co-founder James Holder's been jailed for 8 years for rape. The 54-year-old attacked a woman in her flat after a night out in 2022. Major disruption on some rail services in southern England is expected to continue for the next few hours. Millions of people have been voting in local elections across the country. Polls close tonight at 10 o'clock. And Sir David Attenborough's thanked fans for wishing him a happy 100th birthday. That's the latest from Radio News Hub. I'm David Hall.
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1: Mostly dry this evening with clear spells and a scattering of showers. Any rain will move south-eastwards across Scotland and Northern Ireland. A low of 7 degrees Celsius.

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1: Polls have now closed in the 2026 local elections. Voters in England have been voting in local council and mayoral polls. Tom Cagill, politics lecturer at Nottingham Trent University, says the metropolitan boroughs and London results will be telling.
2: These are kind of Labour heartlands, or have traditionally been Labour heartlands, and I think this is going to be the first test really of how Labour would survive and cope with a similar result at a general election. So I do expect the results to kind of scare Labour MPs.
1: Next, health officials are trying to calm fears over the spread of the hantavirus. The World Health Organization insists the outbreak on a Dutch cruise ship is not the start of a pandemic. A man's been arrested for allegedly threatening Andrew Mountbatten Windsor near his new home on the Sandringham estate. Norfolk police say the former prince was out walking his dogs when he was confronted by a man wearing a balaclava. And Sir David Attenborough says he's overwhelmed by his 100th birthday messages. That's the latest from Radio News Hub. I'm David Hall.
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1: It'll be a sunny morning for most, but there will be a scattering of showers. Bands of rain will move southeastwards. Warm in the south, chilly in the north, a high of 19 degrees Celsius.

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1: Polls are now closed for the 2026 local elections. Voters in England have been voting in local council and mayoral polls. Tom Cagill is a politics lecturer at Nottingham Trent University. He says the results in London will be telling.
2: These are kind of Labour heartlands, or have traditionally been Labour heartlands, and I think this is going to be the first test really of how Labour would survive and cope with a similar result at a general election. So I do expect the results to kind of scare Labour MPs.
1: Elsewhere, voters in Scotland have been voting for their representatives in their national parliament. James Mathewson is a former Labour spokesperson based in Edinburgh. He says Labour could struggle there too.
3: If you're going to vote for someone who's anti-Tory, anti-reform, you've got the Scottish Greens and the SNP here as well, and the Lib Dems as well, to be honest, like, who are very popular in the Highlands and Islands. So you've got a lot of choices, and I'm sure Labour probably don't rank at the top of them at the moment.
1: Counting in England is underway. That's the latest from Radio News Hub. I'm Johnny Holmes.
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6: It'll be a sunny morning for most, but there will be a scattering of showers. Bands of rain will move southeastwards. Warm in the south, chilly in the north, a high of 19 degrees Celsius.
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0: just hate Mondays? Well, liven up the start of another week by joining Martin Stead's Monday Afternoon Club.
1: I remember buying that album back in 72 and it was just amazing.
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1: Polls are now closed for the 2026 local elections and counting in England is underway. We've had our first couple of results filter through, both good news for Reform. In Brentwood in Essex, Reform have taken a seat from the Conservatives. They have also gained a seat from Labour in Chorley. Nigel Skinner is at the count for us in Thameside, one of 10 metropolitan borough areas that make up Greater Manchester.
2: That's right, I'm here on the steps of Duckingfield Town Hall in Thameside, where the count is now underway, where Labour faces the threat of losing overall control of the council for the first time in almost 50 years. The party's under pressure from both Reform and the Greens, while fallout from the Trigger Mutimba's WhatsApp scandal continues to be felt.
1: Matthew Dudley is in Lincoln for us. He spoke to Sally Horscroft, the chair for the Lincoln Green Party.
3: We've had some fantastic responses on the when we've been door knocking. The surging Green Party membership has also meant an increased interest in our policies and our views.
1: From Radio News Hub, I'm Johnny Holmes.
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5: It'll be a sunny morning for most, but there will be a scattering of showers. Bands of rain will move southeastwards. Warm in the south, chilly in the north, a high of 19 degrees Celsius.
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